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5: Ball game rained out in the major leagues tonight. Cleveland at Cincinnati. They'll play a doubleheader on Tuesday. Cubs at Cardinals in a rain delay at the start. They hope to begin in about a half an hour. Rain delay at the start for the White Sox, but they're now up 3-0 on the Yankees, top of the third, getting three in the opening inning against New York's Max Fried. Outfielder Cody Bellinger of the Yanks is out 4 to 6 weeks with a grade 2 strained hamstring. A's all-star catcher Shea Langeliers could be out for the year. He'll have knee surgery on Tuesday.
7: Tuesday. Pitcher Max Scherzer returned from the IL to start for the Blue Jays tonight on his 42nd birthday. He threw 75 pitches in 2 2/3 innings, one run allowed, and the Blue Jays are leading at Washington 3-2 in the bottom of the seventh. The Mets have retaken the lead on the Braves 5-3, bottom of the seventh. Phillies are now up at the Marlins 6-5, top of the eighth. Marlins have lost 12 in a row. Texas beat Seattle today. I'm Steve DeSager.
9: One guy is happily divorced. One guy is happily married. One guy gets called daddy by his three beautiful daughters. One guy gets called daddy after a credit card approval. One guy won a state high school basketball championship. One guy only covered a state high school basketball championship. One guy's been inducted into three halls of fame. One guy has only mopped a hall. Does this seem weird to anybody else? Can this sports writer and this sports fan share a radio show without driving each other crazy? Now, live from the Fox Sports Radio studios, here's Fox Sports Radio's Odd Couple, Rob Parker and Kelvin Washington.

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0: if Jonathan Brooks is at all healthy and finally getting some games for Carolina, wouldn't you just at the end of your draft, just in case, draft a guy who was, you know, he was a known quantity as a talent in college, right? I'm talking to the right guy on this one.
1: I think you are.
0: Jonathan Brooks, if he get, I mean, he hasn't yet. I realize that, and probably draft picks have been wasted left and right on him in the past, the last couple of years. But if he, I mean, if he's Jonathan Brooks that we thought he was in college, I mean.
1: He was really, really good in college.
0: I would take a late round flyer at him out of Texas.
1: His 1,100-yard season, 10 tugs whenever he was with Texas, and then gets dinged up as soon as he comes to the league. But I like it. I like it as a late-round flyer.
0: And one college note, we mentioned the Michael Lombardi story, paid leave at North Carolina. Got to mention again, we are only, well, a month and 2 days away from the start of college football season, and it's North Carolina that has the opening game in Dublin against TCU, and that's that so-called week zero. USC is going to be hosting San Jose State that day. There's also a Fox UNLV hosting Memphis that opening end of July Saturday.
1: Good stuff, Steve. See, we still have a segment, even with the power hour. Wait, hold on. That was the power hour.
2: Yeah, that's the bonus hour.
1: The bonus hour is coming up next. Arnie has one whole pick for you, and we'll hit some of your tweets that are rolling in. And for Jason and Mike, it's Arnie and Plank right here on Fox Sports Radio.
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22: Because only you know.

0: outs in 9 and part of 10. Vikings fan hated him when he played with Green Bay, and when he flew into Mankato, we all embraced him with open arms. And if he didn't pull a Brett Favre, we would have went to the Super Bowl. Just had to throw across his body. And we were trying to put together our all-Wizards team. Thanks to Nature Boy for pointing it out that we forgot Rip Hamilton, who played on the same Wizards team with MJ, and, of course, Kwame Brown.
1: Wow. So you're not doing bullets, just Wizards, right?
0: No, just Wizards on that front. Oh, well, hey, enjoy it. It's been a lot for you. You know, 3 shows in 4 days.
1: I'm going to nap a lot tomorrow. That's for sure.
0: Yeah. Arnie and I will be back on Sunday night in our traditional slot, 10 p. to 1 a. Central Time. We start the week off for you. And Arnie, you're in Saturday night again?
1: That's right, my friend. Tune on in.
0: He'll be in with the Jason Martin, thanks to the crew. Big Ben Maller is next on Fox Sports Radio. We are.
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7: The Houston Astros won the late ball game in Anaheim 6-4 over the Angels with four runs in the top of the ninth, three of them unearned. Boston got a grand slam from Sidan Rafaela and won 4-2 at the A's. Athletics All-Star catcher Shea Langeliers will have knee surgery on Tuesday. He's likely out for the year. San Francisco shut out Milwaukee 3-0, holding the Brewers to just three hits. The Cubs, after a rain delay at the start, won at St. Louis 7-3. Yankees, after a rain delay at the start, won at the White Sox 9-5. Yankees outfielder Cody Bellinger is out 4 to 6 weeks with a grade 2 strained hamstring. Cleveland, which has lost five straight, did not play at Cincinnati. That game was rained out. They'll play a doubleheader on Tuesday. And Miami ended a 12-game losing streak, getting three in the ninth to beat the Phillies 8-7. Tampa Bay Bucks defensive tackle Vita Vea has requested a trade. I'm Steve DeSager.
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0: Oil Can Boy.
1: Oil Can Boy, a man named after his obsession for drinking beer. No, that is incorrect. He is incorrect. Yeah, A-Rod has the most career 6-plus RBI games as a shortstop in baseball history. I am second. I would be, of all people, Dansby Swanson. The great Dansby Swanson. 6-plus RBI games as a shortstop. Dansby Swanson.
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28: If you see something suspicious, say something to local authorities.
31: I expected to be a lot easier.
32: I thought it was going to be a piece of cake. I didn't know what step to take next.
33: I was transitioning from the military. I was a vehicle gunner.
32: An avionics specialist.
34: I was an MP, military police.
35: My friends thought I could do anything.
33: I missed my unit, my family.
34: Playing with my daughter, I felt like a stranger.
32: I was overwhelmed.
34: I couldn't sleep.
33: I just wanted to be by myself.
32: I didn't have a clear sense of what to do next. I was too proud. And then I thought, if I'm going through this, other veterans have gone through it too,
33: right? I started to open up.
32: And it made a huge difference.
34: So I reached out and I saw that I wasn't alone.
33: Because before I was able to take on my next mission, I had to take on just taking care of myself.
0: to find
1: purpose.
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0: 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Otherwise, we'll just take calls. It's Maller's Mountain of Money. We'll get to it. We'll do it next.
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11: 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The Rockin' the Roebling Free Thursday Concert Series at the Cincinnati Lager House in the Schmidlap Event Lawn adjacent to the Banks. 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
14: Tampa Bay Bucks defensive tackle Vita Vea has requested a trade after not getting a contract extension. All NFL veterans report to training camps by Tuesday. Veteran linebacker safety Jamal Adams signed with Minnesota. Colts quarterback Daniel Jones says he'll practice fully this Wednesday after last year's torn Achilles. The Packers place tight end Tucker Kraft on the PUP list, and defensive lineman at Green Bay Micah Parsons is expected to go on the physically unable to perform list on Tuesday. To Major League Baseball, Miami ended a 12-game losing streak with an 8-7 win over Philadelphia, beating closer Joan Duran with three runs in the bottom of

0: dog and only had a second to let go of the leash. Your foot was on the gas and her life was on the line. Speeding catches up with you. 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
18: Sports! And here's what you need to know.
19: The Houston Astros won the late ball game in Anaheim 6-4 over the Angels with four runs in the top of the ninth, three of them unearned. Boston got a grand slam from Sidan Rafaela and won 4-2 at the A's. Athletics All-Star catcher Shea Langeliers will have knee surgery on Tuesday. He's likely out for the year. San Francisco shut out Milwaukee 3-0, holding the Brewers to just three hits. The Cubs, after a rain delay at the start, won at St. Louis 7-3. Yankees, after a rain delay at the start, won at the White Sox 9-5. Yankees outfielder Cody Bellinger is out 4 to 6 weeks with a grade 2 strained hamstring. Cleveland, which has lost five straight, did not play at Cincinnati. That game was rained out. They'll play a doubleheader on Tuesday. And Miami ended a 12-game losing streak, getting three in the ninth to beat the Phillies 8-7. Tampa Bay Bucks defensive tackle Vita Vea has requested a trade. I'm Steve DeSager.
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3: 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Crews continue to work with a couple of accidents on southbound 75. The first is just below Middletown and 122. There on the left-hand side, I'm not seeing a huge delay as of yet. The second is just after you come off of the Brent Spence Bridge on southbound 75 near Fifth Street, Covington. Chuck Ingram with traffic.
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9: What you need to know.
10: Tampa Bay Bucks defensive tackle Vita Vea has requested a trade after not getting a contract extension. All NFL veterans report to training camps by Tuesday. Veteran linebacker safety Jamal Adams signed with Minnesota. Colts quarterback Daniel Jones says he'll practice fully this Wednesday after last year's torn Achilles. The Packers place tight end Tucker Kraft on the PUP list, and defensive lineman at Green Bay Micah Parsons is expected to go on the physically unable to perform list on Tuesday. To Major League Baseball, Miami ended a 12-game losing streak with an 8-7 win over Philadelphia, beating closer Johan Duran with three runs in the bottom of the ninth. Cleveland at Cincinnati was rained out. They'll play a doubleheader on Tuesday. Yankees outfielder Cody Bellinger is out 4 to 6 weeks with a grade 2 strain hamstring. Yankees won 9-5 at the White Sox. And Houston, with four in the ninth, beat the Angels 6-4. I'm Steve DeSager.
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8: The Houston Astros won the late ball game in Anaheim 6-4 over the Angels with four runs in the top of the ninth, three of them unearned. Boston got a grand slam from Sidan Rafaela and won 4-2 at the A's. Athletics All-Star catcher Shea Langeliers will have knee surgery on Tuesday. He's likely out for the year. San Francisco shut out Milwaukee 3-0, holding the Brewers to just three hits. The Cubs, after a rain delay at the start, won at St. Louis 7-3. Yankees, after a rain delay at the start, won at the White Sox 9-5. Yankees outfielder Cody Bellinger is out 4 to 6 weeks with a grade 2 strained hamstring. Cleveland, which has lost five straight, did not play at Cincinnati. That game was rained out. They'll play a doubleheader on Tuesday. And Miami ended a 12-game losing streak, getting 3 in the ninth to beat the Phillies 8-7. Tampa Bay Bucks defensive tackle Vita Vea has requested a trade. I'm Steve DeSager.
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3: 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Back on the warning track. Back at the wall. 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
4: 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Back to Tony Allen. And Tony Allen was a really good defensive player. I think he was, what was he, Texas A&M? Does that sound right, Marvin?
5: I think Oklahoma State.
4: Oh, was he? Okay.
5: They were in that Final Four team.
4: Okay. So Tony Allen, former NBA guard, and we played the interview, portion of the interview, where he was reacting to LeBron saying he should have been a defensive player of the year. The year that Marc Gasol, Tony Allen's teammate, won. Now, here's something you may not realize. LeBron was first team all NBA defense that year. Marc Gasol was the defensive player of the year. He was second team all defense NBA. Stat of the day brought to you by Panini America, the official trading cards of the Dan Patrick Show. Once again, let that settle in. Marc Gasol won defensive player of the year. He was second team all defense NBA. Just got word Charles Barkley will join us at the top of the 11 o'clock Eastern hour. Tony Allen also had this to say on the Chris Vernon show about LeBron James leaving Cleveland to go to Miami.
6: He locked up Paul Pierce. That's what the streets are saying. He locked up Paul Pierce at one time in the playoffs.
7: Man, we had a run.
8: What you talking about? We made him go to...
7: I'm just...
8: Listen, bro. We made that man go to Miami.
9: They made him quit.
8: The season started. He ain't shake our hand that game. Look it up. He ain't shake nobody in.
6: He ain't shake nobody in.
8: He ain't shake nobody in. He dipped.
9: He did. He dipped.
8: He dipped. And that showed me he's really emotional about this game. And he care a lot about these stats. He care a lot about all this stuff because... You know damn well you weren't trying to lock nobody up.
4: Wow. This revisionist history. Tony Allen sounding like he's Allen Iverson here. I mean, yes, Marvin.
5: But the thing is, the big three Celtics don't get enough credit for really starting this super team in this era. I don't care how it was put together. It was put together. They put a big three together to win championships. And LeBron just did what the Celtics did. So I'm just not sure, like,
4: but it was LeBron who did it. You know, that's the problem. People have a problem that LeBron did it and Mike didn't do it. Nobody was comparing Paul Pierce or KG or Ray Ray to Michael Jordan. You know, LeBron was going to get compared to Mike and Mike never stacked his team. Like, they got good players. Mike took less money. They had good draft picks. Not enough credit is given to Jerry Krause, the general manager. And Mike didn't like him, called him crumbs because he always had crumbs from lunch on his.
5: Yeah. He was so mean to him.
4: Oh, he was. Mike wanted Walter Davis on the team. And Walter Davis was once a great player. Not when Mike wanted him. Jerry Krause made good decisions. He deserves a lot more credit than he gets. Yeah, Paul.
10: Mike was first team all meanness. Like Barkley said, best player of all time. No one would have said, that's a great guy.
4: Oh, I know, but that everybody's okay with that. Mike wasn't a nice guy to his teammates. Yes, Mark.
5: Yeah, Chuck says that about Mike and Kobe, and he's like, see, the issue with LeBron is LeBron's a nice guy. I'm currently reading Three Ring Circus about the Shaq and Kobe Lakers by Jeff Pearlman, and woo, this whole Mamba mentality thing, it only worked because Kobe ended up winning. He still had the same mentality, but people were like, what have you done in this league? Shaq was ready to punch him in the face about 18 different times when he first got to the Lakers.
4: We'll take a deep dive on Shohei Ohtani, the gambling podcast, 6-part with ESPN. What do we know now that maybe we didn't know then? Any unanswered questions? We'll talk to the great investigative reporter, Tisha Thompson from the Mothership. More of your phone calls as well. 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
19: It's check-in day in the NFL as veteran players from around the league report for training camp. By tomorrow, every team in the league will have started full squad workouts. Three-time Pro Bowl defensive player Jamal Adams, who played for the Raiders last season, has agreed to a one-year deal with the Vikings. NBA news, the Sixers yesterday officially announced the LeBron James signing by posting a social media photo of James' number 23 Sixers jersey. I'm Matt McCoy.
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0: According to ESPN's Pete Thamel, Ohio State has a corporate partnership with JP Morgan Chase that includes jersey patches for all of the Ohio State teams. 36 different teams at Ohio State, apparently. And it's going to yield Ohio State nearly $17 million per year. Yeah, I'm not surprised. In fact, I'm surprised that more teams haven't done this. Corporate logo, have them, you know. We're headed the way the Premier League is. You know, you're going to have private equity. It's just going to be big, big business, big money. Basketball, their salaries or whatever you want to call it, doubled for a lot of these schools from last year to this year. So, like, you spent $8 million, now you're spending $16 million. You know, you got basketball teams going to be spending $20 million. Football teams are going to spend close to $50 million. I mean, there's only a few that are able to do this, get return on investment. Yeah, Paulie?
17: Instead of Buckeye stickers on the helmet, there'll be dollar signs.
0: Zach in Charlotte. Hi, Zach. What do you have for me today?
18: Hey, Dan. 5'11 and a wiry 160. Dan, I noticed earlier that my NC State Wolfpack were once again left off the list of teams with the shortest odds to make the college football playoff. And as I think about my seven-month-old son going into his first football season, I was wondering if you or the Danettes have any fatherly advice for preparing my son to experience a lifetime of heartbreak and absolute torture rooting for this school.
0: Well, when your expectations are low, then the torture isn't as painful. I think it's painful when you go into a season and you're a Clemson fan. You go, wait a minute, we just lost to Syracuse at home or Florida State a couple of years ago. Like, that's when it's painful. It's NC State. You won a couple of national titles in basketball, you should be fine for a while. Well. Football, you might get, you'd be like, how about we're going to the Holiday Bowl or whatever, Peach Cobbler Bowl or something. I don't know. Yeah, Paul.
17: There's a lot worse football situations than NC State. They pick off a 9-win season here or there. They're never an embarrassment. You go to the St. Petersburg Bowl.
0: Yeah. Yes, Dylan.
19: Yeah, so NC State is plus 1,200 to make the college football playoff this year, which is tied with Arizona State, Tulane, and TCU.
0: You'll take that.
19: It's not bad.
0: Yeah, I'd take that. All you want to do is have hope. Just a little bit of hope. Yes, Mark.
20: Well, Indiana football did that for everybody, so everyone should have high expectations going into this football season.
0: Yeah, but good luck with that, Zach, with your seven-month-old. Mark in East Tennessee. Hi, Mark.
21: Hey, Dan, I have a good idea for a T-shirt.
0: All right.
21: I suffer from fritzophrenia.
0: Fritzophrenia,
21: just like schizophrenia.
0: Oh.
21: Only fritzophrenia.
0: And your problem with Todd is what?
21: None, but I'm going by your last segment.
22: Just a shirt idea. We were talking about schizophrenia
0: with the Rorschach, and
22: then I said fritzophrenia, and he said maybe we should do a T-shirt.
0: Oh, okay. All right. Thank you, Mark. I wasn't listening to Todd.
22: I thought that would be a hot-selling item.
0: Yeah. We're going to have DP Show shirts and hoodies, and it's just a DP Show logo. You know, we're going to do classic stuff. Yeah. So we'll have that for you. later on this summer, going into the fall. Yes, Todd?
22: I know we mentioned this years ago, and I'd still love that. I don't want to speak for everyone else, but like Letterman's jackets for the staff would be so cool. I know they're a little pricey, but Dan Patrick Show Letterman's jackets. You're totally ignoring me right now.
0: Yeah, we're not buying Letterman jackets.
22: But if we're willing to pay for them on our own and someone just makes them and we get it for like a discounted rate.
0: Would you like to get a Letterman jacket?
22: I think it would be awesome. I would wear it all the time. I'd wear it to the beach. One of those big leather jackets.
0: Yes, Dylan.
19: I know we're planning on just going kind of down the middle in the merch department, but could we bring back Todd's Bar Mitzvah picture t-shirt if we do like a throwback?
0: Man. That is good. That's one of the great ones.
22: Or the big puffy Nerf ball hairdo and everything.
0: Yeah. Let's see. This day in sports history, Paul.
17: 1991, Dennis Martinez of the Expos got the 13th perfect game in baseball history. 94, Kenny Rogers of the Rangers got the 14th perfect game in history.
0: Also on this day, 1999, Barry Sanders announced his retirement. Let's go around the room, see if we learned. Todd, you had a good show today as far as a guest. Did a good job.
22: I think we all did. We all had a very nice show.
0: Yeah, I know.
22: But mine might have been a little bit better, but in general, we all contributed. I'm going to give you my what I learned. Some fallout from studio reconstruction, controversy and tension surfaced among the backroom guys, new staff cubicle placement.
0: What did I learn today?
22: Charles Barkley says, stop wasting your money. You only need one house and one car like a Kia.
0: 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Thanks for joining us. For Todd, Dylan, Marvin, Paulie, and the backroom guys in their cubicles. Have a great day, everybody. Let me get personal here. Have you ever wiped with a piece of dry single-ply toilet paper and wondered, is this as good as it gets? Well, it's not. It gets a lot better than that. Right, Todd? Wouldn't you say that Dude Wipes gets a whole lot better?
22: Much better.
0: Thank you. 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
5: What you need to know.
6: The Philadelphia Eagles and defensive tackle Jalen Carter have agreed to terms on a deal that makes Carter the highest paid defensive lineman in NFL history. The extension is for 4 years, valued at $152 million, and could be worth up to $160 million with incentives. Carter's average annual salary breaks down to $38 million per season, and reports say has $106 million of guaranteed money in the new deal. Buccaneers quarterback Baker Mayfield is reporting to training camp without a long-term contract. Mayfield had set a deadline of the start of camp to get a deal done. He'll now play out his contract in 2026 as the lone year is worth $33.3 million. Raiders head coach Clint Kubiak said veteran quarterback Kirk Cousins will be QB1 when practices start tomorrow, getting the nod over first overall pick Fernando Mendoza. The Golden State Warriors and forward Draymond Green came to terms on a one-year deal, while Notre Dame and SoFi have reached an agreement on a jersey patch deal that will be worth $18 to $20 million annually for the school.
5: Portions of the show are recorded. You want winners? He went 0 for 14 picking bowl games.
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11: 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Northbound on Hamilton Middletown Road, there's an accident at the State Route 4 bypass. Northbound drivers are being forced to turn right onto the bypass. Watch out for police and emergency crews over there on scene as well. And there's also an accident northbound on Hamilton at John Gray Road. I'm Eddie Zellick with traffic.
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0: I was like, growing up, you just accepted System as like a cool band from the early 2000s.
1: It's like a rock opera.
0: Yeah, hearing them for the first time. Yeah, what is this? Some sort of rock opera? For real. I love System. And that's System of a Sam.
2: Talking about
0: the toxicity of social media and social media and sports and how much time we spend on it.
2: By the way, Rich, when you were like, you're not on Instagram, I wasn't trying to like snap back at you. You were being lighthearted. I have all these pent up feelings about social media, and yet I'm someone who also uses it.
1: Sam,
2: it's like having an addiction.
1: Sam, I like when you snap back.
2: Oh, good.
1: Relax.
2: Yeah, it's never. I guess it's never.
1: Hey, Sam, catch the squirrel.
2: Oh, where's the squirrel?
1: I see the squirrel.
3: So the squirrel is on, and the squirrel is in the corner, and the squirrel is still eluding an entire horde of grounds crew members, and the squirrel's free once again. Hemmed in? No, I won't be hemmed in. I have freedom on my mind. Trying to go between the legs, and eventually he gets away again and hops through the towel.
0: I spent 10 hours watching.
4: Raise your hand if the first time you saw that many groundskeepers, you thought it was AI.
1: Dude, I did. And you know what? Danny G was right. When we do our prep for the show, if you Google alert, Twitter trend, anything about Major League Baseball yesterday, you would think it would be all this trade deadline, you know, who's going to acquire who. It really was. Yesterday was like, did you see the squirrel video?
2: How many field attendants does it take to catch a squirrel? Yeah. How many... whoever does it take to screw in a light bulb? It's the same question.
0: Reminded me of, I mean, this is a big time stretch though, but remember the story where all those cops showed up at the mall in Miami? You're like, what was going on there for real? It's like, why did they need that many grounds crew members to wrangle one squirrel?
1: Yeah.
0: It made no sense to me. And it was 13 minutes of a delay.
4: You're saying during it was an alien squirrel?
0: It was an alien squirrel. Orioles beat the Tigers 8-5, but it was a 13 minute debacle of these idiots. It's like Benny Hill. You know, you add Benny Hill music to that. That was Jason Benetti on the call, and
1: really
0: they were just trying to get the squirrel, and they couldn't get him.
1: Well, you probably saw that, because my final question on the social media deal, it all ties together because we spend way too much time on social media. And Kyle Shanahan, who got in that terrible accident, dropped his phone in his car, was retrieving it when the accident happened. And just a reminder, don't text and drive. Don't be using your phone while you're driving. No, it's easier said than done. Everyone's
2: just leave it there.
1: I know.
2: Until you get to a red light or stop or something.
1: It's not easy, but you got to do it. Don't get in an accident. I got to ask the bad habit question I had. When you wake up first thing in the morning, do you guys also have the bad habit of grabbing your phone immediately?
0: Yeah. And then I have like terrible thoughts. I'm like, all right, make sure nobody died or anything. Like, I'm just hoping that, there's not like a terrible text message that I got in the middle of the night.
1: But I'm saying the simple idea of like, you wake up and the first thing you do is like, you hop on your phone, you check, and anyone text me? Then I look at the stock market. I'm like, is today going okay? Because we're on the West Coast. So I'm like, all right, let's see. And then I probably tap on like Instagram or something.
0: Yeah, I see who hit me up. It's usually the same. Same morons.
2: I will close.
1: Thanks.
2: I'll close a social media app. And then I'll like think of something, and then without even thinking, I'll just reopen it. And I'm like, why did I just reopen? I just checked this.
0: It's
2: I closed
0: addictive
2: it.
0: Behavior, okay. Yeah.
2: Is there something wrong there?
1: Can I tell you? I'm going to tie this all together. Man, the story, like, I saw Greg Olson, who I love.
0: The party star?
1: Party star. It's
0: the former rap star?
1: Thank you for saying that. He talks about being at Christian McCaffrey's wedding. Do you see this clip yet?
0: I'm surprised he remembers any of it.
1: He was at McCaffrey's wedding.
0: Did he end up with a tie around his head?
1: He did. He says it at McCaffrey's wedding, and him and Olivia Culpo had everyone check their phones. And he goes, everyone for the first hour was like, even when you had buddies and acquaintances and other football players, people you know, you don't realize how your instinct in those down moments is to
0: phantom,
1: just
0: phantom buzzes in
1: is
0: your
1: to
0: pocket.
1: Just like grab your phone and be like, yeah, go on Twitter or something. He said within an hour or so, everyone made the adjustment, and he goes, it was the greatest party ever. Because no one had their phone.
0: Yeah,
1: he said
0: the moment.
1: He said the beginning cocktail hour, everyone was sort of like, and then very quickly it became a party because everyone was focused and honed in on what was actually going on. They were in the moment.
0: Well, thank you for being in the moment with us, Covino and Rich. And we're going to talk LeBron next hour. But not what you think. Start thinking about the TV shows you watched the most growing up. Ooh. And of course, more Covino and Rich. We are.
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8: 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Westbound 74 after North Bend Road, there's an accident that's off on the right shoulder. Also, Turkey Foot Road, a crash between Misty Creek Drive and Dudley Pike. And stop-and-go traffic on southbound 75 between Western Avenue and Fort Washington Way. I'm Eddie Zellick with traffic.
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8: 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Westbound 74 after North Bend Road, there's an accident that's off on the right shoulder. Also, Turkey Foot Road, a crash between Misty Creek Drive and Dudley Pike. And stop-and-go traffic on southbound 75 between Western Avenue and Fort Washington Way. I'm Eddie Zellick with traffic.
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1: Welcome, everyone. It is Kentucky Sports Radio Tuesday, July the 28th. I'm Matt Jones in the beautiful KSR studios in Lexington. You can give us a shout on the Clark's Pump and Shop phone line, 859-280-2287. 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A-Vision Auto Glass text machine is 772-774-5254. 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You call TJ, he'll make them pay. Couple things. Friday, new remote just scheduled.
2: Right.
1: In Somerset at a hotel. Am I correct?
2: Yes.
1: What's the hotel?
2: Home Suites.
1: Home Two Suites.
2: Home Two Suites.
1: Don't forget the two. Home Number Two Suites.
2: Here we go.
1: So Somerset.
2: Shout out. Here we come.
1: I think we've done more shows in Somerset than anywhere but Lexington.
2: Last couple years, we've definitely doubled.
1: But I can't remember a time we've had a crowd show at a hotel in a long time. Home Two Suites. Too sweet.
2: Sweet.
1: It's going to be
2: just too sweet.
1: It's going to be too sweet. In Somerset on Friday. So this is a remote. This was originally Friday was supposed to be UK Football Media Day. It got moved to Monday.
2: Right.
1: So we decided to do a remote on Friday in Somerset.
3: You're right about going to Somerset the most. I feel like that's our most frequent. Heck, we just announced the Somerset Golf Scramble yesterday.
1: Somerset Golf Scramble.
3: It's like our second home.
1: Yeah. Somerset. There we go. Hal Rogers. We've been there longer than him. I saw he's 89 years old, by the way.
2: 89?
1: And running for re-election.
2: Hey boy, more still power to you.
3: Job not done.
1: Yeah. I think 45 years in office. I mean, probably enough.
2: Got a parkway named after him. What more does he want?
1: Well, he named himself. I mean, I could name myself a park. Well, I couldn't, but like you could. So there you go for Hal Rogers. Secondly, we keep having this problem, Drew, where I say something that I like and then long line today at the Winchester Road McDonald's.
3: Oh, our Elkhorn spots.
1: Elkhorn. I think maybe the secret got out.
3: Oh, man.
1: Am I just going to have to stop? And I ended up honking at somebody.
3: Oh, no. Yeah, that affects me. I frequent that location.
1: Yeah, so you got a hard time because you want to tell people about good things, but then now all of a sudden, then the woman said at the window, she goes, "We've been so busy today." And I'm like,
2: KSR effect.
3: That's what happens when we let our secrets out.
1: Yeah.
3: Back in the day, you mentioned going to hotel bathrooms on road trips. Now, anytime I stop, there's like 10 people in line.
1: That to me was the best travel hack. I agree with you. Now you go to a Holiday Inn bathroom and it's lined up. But that was a great travel hack. I'm not the only one over the years that has noticed that, but that was awesome. You know, there was, did you ever see, what was the name of the guy, the cook? Bourdain.
3: Oh, Anthony Bourdain?
1: He had a thing where he would go to foreign countries and he would find like some hole in the wall spot, put it on a show, and then he would ruin it.
3: Oh, yeah.
1: Because then everybody would show up. There's a movie coming out about him. Did you see
3: I'm a big fan. I've read two of his books.
1: Like it. I've read his books too.
2: So any.
1: Have you, when's the last book you read, by the way?
2: What?
1: Hey, Kentucky, that was a TV show you were on. Hey. That show
2: Mitch
1: ended.
2: Mitch, please.
1: Okay. That came out in 2020.
2: And Cut to the Chase.
1: Okay.
2: Those are the last two books I've read.
1: So you only will read books by people you know.
2: Yeah.
1: Okay.
2: Yeah. What was the one that Aaron Torres wrote?
1: You bring that one up all the time. That was in 2020.
3: One and Fun.
1: Like in 2013.
3: Well, and Ramon on the cover of all the people from that team. Yeah. Ramon Harris.
1: Ramon Harris.
3: I'm in the middle of my first John Grisham book, seeing what all the hype's about.
1: Well, those are old, too. I mean, what are you reading?
3: I picked a newer one.
1: Oh, so you didn't do, like, The Firm?
3: Well, I'd seen the movies of The Firm, so, okay. But yeah, I had to see what all this hype about is this John Grisham guy. Got to see what's going on.
1: You should try a new guy that just came out recently, Bill Shakespeare.
3: Homer?
1: All kinds of hits.
3: Yeah, it's called The Widow.
1: 859-280-2287. We are going to do something rare, which is I'm actually going to start about basketball, which is not what we do in the summer, but I am, because the UK SEC schedule came out yesterday.
2: Mm-hmm.
1: And we already knew who they were going to play. Now we just know the order.

0: And it is clear to me in recent years that the SEC has made a move to where they are for Kentucky. And I don't really know if they're doing this for the other teams. I kind of think it's for Kentucky. They are backloading these schedules to where Kentucky plays all the bad teams early and then plays most of the good teams late. Probably because, I'm sure this is happening all across the sport, they're essentially saying people are not going to be paying attention to college basketball until the NFL ends. Really until February. So we're putting all our good games in February.
1: That kind of leads into March.
0: And also, it's not even, I think, it's just that's when the nation's attention shifts to college basketball. So it puts pressure, I think, on Kentucky to get off to good starts in the SEC. So like last year when we started poorly, we didn't think we'd make the tournament necessarily, and then we went on a little bit of a run. But all you got to do is look at the schedule this year. This is who we open up with. At Oklahoma, Ole Miss, at Missouri, LSU, Vandy at home, at Mississippi State.
1: You could really start out hot.
0: You could make an argument those are five of the six worst teams in the SEC.
1: Yep.
0: In our first six games. I mean, you could make a strong argument that if you're sitting there looking at our schedule, you would say, with the exception of South Carolina, who are the worst teams in the league? And we start with all of them.
1: Yep.
0: So you could have a chance to go 6-0, 5-1 to start the SEC. Do you like that?
2: I do, but you got to capitalize.
0: You do.
2: Like, I don't want to put too much on them, but you kind of need to start 6-0. Maybe you slip up one, but if you drop too many in that game, you head into the back end, which we'll get to. I mean, those are your most winnable games right out of the gate.
0: Yeah, you've got to come out hot.
1: It's not crazy. You could go undefeated in January.
0: You could.
2: If you want to contend, you might need to.
0: I think if you want to win the league, you do probably need to do that.
1: Wait, set up. If Tennessee and Vanderbilt are maybe your two toughest games and they're both at Rupp.
0: But just think about it like this. Here are your five Saturdays in February and March. These are the weekend games in February and March. Alabama at home, at Tennessee, Arkansas at home, Auburn at home, at Florida. There's your Saturday games.
1: That's tough.
0: In February and March. They basically, and that is essentially, you could get those phone calls, Rick. That is essentially UK being a prime Saturday
1: every
0: week on ESPN. And that's the way it's going to be set up.
2: Last year, I guess you needed the Malachi.
0: Oh, I'm sorry. The week before that at Texas.
2: Yeah, last year they needed the Malachi, you know, famous play to not be 1-3 to start conference play. If you start anything like that, you're in big trouble.
0: But just like last year, we played all the bad teams. So I think my point is this is clearly a pattern.
1: It's not an accident.
0: This is what we're going to be dealing with probably going forward, which is you just have to assume. So you get January to get your engine revved, but then you better, Ryan, have it revved.
1: If you were Pope, you'd almost want it this way, right? Kind of find your footing early.
0: Well, do you?
1: Kind of play your best basketball at the end of the season going into March?
2: There's a lot of pressure to do it right away. I might rather just be kind of more balanced instead of one or the other. But it's better than the alternative of playing the hard games first.
0: Well, I'm kind of with you because you don't – I mean, you have a shot to go into the NCAA tournament. You might even be playing well and losing 3 of 5 just because of the way your schedule is. Luckily, they don't do that thing anymore in the tournament where it's like the last 10 games.
2: Yeah, no recency bias. Right.
0: They claim that doesn't have anything to do with it. But then just kind of big picture on the schedule, you're going to have this long period of time. So, like, let's just look at the Rupp Arena schedule. So when are the good games in Rupp Arena? All right. Do we have any home games?
2: Louisville.
0: In December? Wait, when do we play Louisville?
2: The 12th.
0: December 12th. So one good home game in December. Here are your home games in January. Ole Miss, LSU, Vanderbilt, Tennessee. So you're going to have essentially, you're going to play Louisville and Tennessee. But besides that, you don't really start having good home games until February.
1: And then they're just murderers row there for a little bit.
0: And then you get Alabama, Arkansas, Auburn, Texas A&M. But it's interesting, if you're a home season ticket holder, Tennessee, you play January 23rd. will go from the start of November to January 23rd with really one good game, the Louisville game. And that's it.
2: Yeah, this is – Ryan always beats this drum, but this year I think he's spot on about the home schedule and fans not getting – many good games. There's marquee games in the non-conference, but only the one at home. Otherwise, it's Bryant and James Madison and Manhattan.
0: Now, you get a great run if you're a home season ticket holder the last 4 weeks of the season.
1: Right.
2: You got to hope we're still locked in.
0: I do wonder, like, how, if you're UK, do you make sure in November, December, and January, you have good home courts? Remember, last year we lost to Missouri at home, in part because the gym was sleepy. You know, when you play Ole Miss and LSU and Vandy in January, you got to make sure there's a crowd. And I just think it's going to be hard to get momentum in Rupp Arena because we're not playing anybody until January 23rd.
1: Preaching to the choir here. That's why they need to have more of those games in December. Just schedule a couple of those Saturday primetime games at Rupp Arena.
0: Now, John Calipari says, by the way, I don't believe him, but he does say, we tried to call 300 teams to get them to come and play a home game at Arkansas and nobody would. Now, I'll remind you, this is the same coach who said home games were worthless when he was here. But I do wonder if in today's NIL era, it is hard to get teams to come into your gym.
2: There's been other schools say, not just Cal, that said they've had trouble scheduling games like that.
0: It is, I think, very hard because when you let's just say Kentucky wanted to play UConn. Okay, Kentucky and UConn can agree to play two different ways. You could either have two games on neutral courts, sell 20,000 seats, split the revenue in half, and they get to sell it to a TV network. Or you get to play one game at home where you keep the revenue and UConn gets to play one game at home where they keep the revenue. The reality is there's more money in playing twice on a neutral court. And I think for both Kentucky and UConn, if they were going to start a series, it just makes more sense for them to go play on two neutral courts. And I just think, Ryan, that's what we're going to see going forward.
1: So how do they fix it then?
0: I don't think you can fix it. I think the incentive structure is on these schools to go play neutral court games. It's not just even about the tournament. You know, there's such a push to get money that I'm not sure they can do anything but this. And I think really the only answer, if you want better home games, is you're just going to have to play more SEC games. How many SEC games do we play? We play 18. Mm-hmm. Probably going to have to play 20. Or 22, and then you'll get better. Or otherwise, you're just going to be playing Coppin State.
2: And as we saw with Duke, when you get out of your own gym, you're not tied to your rights, and you can go sell to Amazon and get whatever
0: exactly
2: you want.
0: Exactly right. So Duke's a perfect example. Duke could have played Michigan. Now, that game got postponed. Now they're playing Texas Tech. But let's just say you're playing Duke and Texas Tech. They could go play in Cameron and go play at Texas Tech and only get so much money. Or they could, and they have to put the game on ESPN. Or they can go play on a neutral court and go sign with Amazon and get $5 million. They're going to go sign with Amazon. I mean, that's just going to be what they're going to do.
1: So if they expand the SEC, you can start playing those games in December then.
0: I think you'd have to.
1: Yeah.
0: So anyway, I think if you're just looking at how the schedule sets up to win, it gives a Kentucky a runway to get good.
2: You could find yourself in the top 10 if you have a good run there.
0: You really could. Because our non-conference schedule, we've talked about this. It's good, but it's not as good as it usually is. I mean, the names are good, but the teams aren't as good. Louisville's the only top 10 team we're playing this year in the non-conference.
2: Kansas and North Carolina aren't where they traditionally
0: are.
2: They're
0: not where they usually are. And Indiana's not usually where they've been years ago. So you actually have a non-conference schedule where the names look good, but Ryan, the teams are not as good as they usually are.
1: Like you mentioned, Kansas, North Carolina. Kansas, we had a recruiting battle with Stokes, Kenny.
0: But they may not be good.
1: And then North Carolina did what a lot of fans here wanted to do, get rid of their...
0: And then Virginia.
1: Virginia.
0: Who's good, but not great.
1: No.
0: So...
2: That place will be on fire.
0: Kentucky has a chance to have a really good record starting February, which is awesome. But they better be careful, because if their record's not good, it's like the Reds this year. The back end is brutal.
2: You don't want to limp into that back end.
0: No, you don't. 859-280-2287. The text machine is 772-774-5254. We will take a break, take your calls. Khalil Whitney comes in at 11:30. I'm excited about that. I don't think he's ever been on here. Has he?
1: He was on last summer when you were gone.
0: Well, he hasn't been on here with me. Yes. So I'm excited to talk to him. We'll be right back. It's KSR.
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0: Welcome back, Kentucky Sports Radio. You did read a book. People remind me. I had you read The Plot.
1: The Plot.
0: You remember that?
1: It was really good.
0: I really enjoyed that.
1: I really enjoyed it. I couldn't quit reading it.
0: And
1: was
0: now
1: so
0: there's the sequel's out, and it's called The Sequel.
1: That's why I asked you. You said, what's it called?
0: The Sequel.
1: The Sequel.
0: I'm going to recommend another book to you. You think you could read a book in the month of August if sure. I gave you the whole month?
1: Yeah.
0: Okay. I'm going to bring you a book tomorrow. I don't know. I'm going to have to think about it because, you know, it has to be designed for your brain.
1: Right. You did a good job on The Plot because that was
0: The Plot was good.
1: Interest. Yeah.
0: Yes. I've recommended that to a lot of people.
1: And I read Breaking Cardinal Rules.
2: That's a good one. I have that on my desk.
0: Yeah. Katina Powell's book.
1: Yeah.
0: She signed it for you, didn't she?
1: I don't know. Did she?
0: I think wow. I got her to sign it for you. Yeah. So, you know, big time.
2: Yeah, I have a couple of her autographs.
0: You said Richie Farmer's a big John Grisham fan.
2: Richie chimes in a lot, loyal listener, and he's letting me know other Grisham readings I should get into.
0: Before I go to the phones, one thing I forgot to tell you all. So, last week, you know, I was at ESPN. I had to drive back to New York City. Okay? That's like a 2-hour drive. But if the traffic's bad, it can be three and a half hours. Like, it can be really bad. So, I was thinking to myself, okay, I don't want to drive into the city during rush hour. So, I'm going to stop and eat somewhere. outside of the city. Now, you and I, Drew, we watch Your Friends and Neighbors, right?
2: Of course.
0: John Hamm.
2: Great show.
0: It's set in Westchester County.
2: All right.
0: And I was like, you know what? I want to go see where John Hamm and James Marsden are breaking into these houses, right? And it's supposed to be like one of the richest places in America. But I didn't want to eat at a foo-foo place. So I look up Peruvian restaurant. Okay. So my point is, I'm in a Peruvian restaurant in White Plains, New York. Walk in. There's only one other person there. I look. He's looking at his phone, and I can see over his shoulder he's on Trilly Donovan's Twitter.
1: Oh, wow. It
2: follows ball.
0: So I'm like, this is a ball follower. This guy likes college basketball. But it's a little weird that I saw who he was looking at on Twitter. Then I come around to the front. He's wearing a St. John's basketball t-shirt. So I'm like, all right, I got to talk to him. I'm like, I don't mean to be interrupt, but I could see you were looking at Trilly Donovan's Twitter account. And he was like, yeah, you a college basketball fan? I said, yeah. I go, what do you do? And he goes, I'm the director of analytics at St. John's basketball.
1: Wow. No kidding.
0: He's the director of analytics. Then we look. He follows all of us.
2: Oh, wow.
0: He knows who we are. We talked about Rick, etc. I sat with him for like an hour in this Peruvian restaurant and just talked college basketball analytics.
1: Yeah.
0: Fascinating. Like, he told me the stuff he has come up with, like the analytics he's come up with. And we started talking, and then Kentucky came up. Okay. And I said, wow, okay. He goes, I got to ask you a question. He looks at me. He said, you know, we played you last year. And he said, so I had to study your team because we were playing you. Hopefully he wouldn't mind me saying this. Actually.
1: It's just us. It's just Drew and me and Mario in here.
0: I'm telling the story. I don't know.
2: As you get into it, it's very specific.
0: Yeah, I mean, like it's.
2: But then another person walked into the restaurant.
0: Then there was somebody completely different.
2: They joined the conversation. Okay.
0: But he said to me, he goes, when I studied your team, he was like, we came into it hearing what it was such an analytical team. And he was like, but it really wasn't. And I went, well, yeah. He said, that was a really oddly put together team. And he said, you know, what do you think Mark Pope was thinking? And I said, I don't know. But it was interesting because it confirmed. And he said, of course, you all played the one good game you played that year was against us.
2: Yeah. Second half.
0: But it was interesting to hear him say that. And I asked him what he thought of this year's team, and he said he hadn't looked at it yet, so he doesn't know.
2: Did you get into any Rick stories or any?
0: We talked a little Rick. He loves
2: What a
0: Rick.
2: Random sighting, though.
0: What a random. So we sat in the Peruvian restaurant in White Plains, New York, talking ball. Me and the St. John's director of analytics. We talked a lot about Kenny Cline.
1: Oh,
0: because yes. he had just gone to the funeral in Louisville. So we talked a lot about him. But anyway.
1: That'd be interesting to hear somebody from the other side talk about the analytics of our team.
0: But the dorky side of me was listening him talk about, like, the stats. He said he has stats he's created that only St. John's uses. And he said we license them to a couple of other teams. And it was interesting. He sort of explained one of them.
2: Yeah. Did you want to move to Lexington and work for us?
0: Well, it wouldn't be the worst thing.
2: Was he also doing the Your Friends and Neighbors tour?
0: No, he lives there. He lives there. He was a former like hedge fund guy that retired and just decided rather than just live a life of luxury, he would go work at St. John's.
2: That's fun. In retirement,
0: he met Rick Pitino at a golf course, told him what he did, and Rick just hired him.
1: As his analytics guy.
0: Just kind of an interesting story. Jacob, go ahead, Jacob.
12: Hi, good morning. Good morning. I know it's a bit random, but I just want to comment on yesterday's discussion of the most reliable McDonald's ice cream machines being an Ashland. Okay.
0: So, by the way, we put that clip up. It went mega viral on TikTok, and there are people in Ashland who claim it's not as reliable as they say. What do you say, being in Ashland?
12: I don't live in Nashville. I grew up there. My parents still live there. I would say I've actually never had an issue with the McDonald's ice cream machines. But I do have one theory for why they may be better than in other parts of the country. Nearly all of the McDonald's in the area are owned by the same individual who started out 50 years ago with one location and now owns like 16 different places. 16 different McDonald's locations. But he's still, and you refer to my parents, like, they've run into it because they go there for breakfast.
0: So he still takes it seriously. Okay.
12: I'm sorry?
0: No, he still takes it seriously and cares.
12: He does. Like, he stops by, like, he'll, like, randomly stop by to make sure that everything's clean. And he'll, like, check with the customers who are in the store, like, if they're having a good experience, if there's any issues. I would also argue that, as a part of this, the Ashland area probably has the cleanest McDonald's in the country.
0: There you go. All right. Well, I appreciate the call. So there you go. If people who care about their workplace end up having working ice cream machines.
2: I like, there's a few fast food places that will still have, like an older gentleman leaned over cleaning all the tables and greeting you. It's few and far between. I think Chick-fil-A might keep some.
0: Do you think old people still do the coffee thing at McDonald's?
1: Oh, yes. Oh, yeah,
2: definitely.
1: All of them? Oh, yes.
0: And when you go indoors?
1: There's like four or five guys just sitting there.
0: But that's still a thing. I mean, that was a thing for a long time.
1: Yes.
2: I can't wait to do that. I'm so excited.
0: Are you going to be that guy?
2: Oh, every morning. Just talking trash about whatever's going on in the world.
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6: 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Here's Matt Jones.
0: Welcome back, Kentucky Sports Radio. Can we be honest here for a second, Drew?
2: Yes.
1: Trust tree.
0: You don't think we're going to be very good, do you?
2: I have concerns.
0: I mean, like, I think we need to...
2: I don't run from it.
0: I don't know how much... You just don't think we're going to be very good.
2: No, I love the starting five. I'm very worried about everything behind that. Like, Cam Williams had another surgery and still not practicing when he's supposed to make a big jump.
0: But you are genuinely, like... Do you think there's a world we have the season we had last year again?
2: Yeah, definitely. I don't think we're going to stink or anything, but I don't think we're going to reach the standard of Kentucky basketball. I'd love to be wrong. I mean, I'm going to be rooting for him.
0: Let's just assume you want to be wrong. I'm sure you want to be wrong.
2: Yeah.
0: But...
2: Like, Frank hasn't practiced.
0: It's a really tough spot when you are doing a show like this because people, Ryan, want you to be excited.
1: Correct.
0: And they want you to be optimistic. And for the most part, I haven't seen these guys play, so I'm remaining optimistic. But I can tell, I know Drew well enough to, this is Drew, you are very skeptical.
2: Yeah, again, 1 through 5, I love. I love Wilkins. I think Wilkins is going to be awesome. Obviously, Milan. I think we're going to get the big jump from Malachi. When I look at that bench, that's where I get concerned. Like, backcourt depth. Right now, behind Malachi is Reese
0: Potter. That's what worries me. We have nothing behind Malachi. Obviously, Frank, but he's not playing.
2: He's never played a full season. Like, I just worry about the health of these guys that are going to need to step up and play big roles. I have no complaints, honestly, about 1 through 5. I like all those guys.
0: But, I mean, do you think fans are okay having the honest conversation that we might not be good? Or do you think they just want to assume we're good?
2: I want to assume. There's a lot of hoping with this team. I've said that before. I mean, if Cam Williams still makes a jump after his surgery, that's going to be huge.
0: Is it fair to say that by what we're hearing from practice reports, you can't put Braden Hawthorne in he's going to be a big-time contributor?
2: It seems that way. I never really thought that to begin with.
0: I didn't either. But, like, you know, when you hear from the practice reports, people, they're giving the scowl, slow down.
2: And you need him or Cam Williams to have a good
0: year. That's what people say. Now, again, they could be wrong.
1: So then what about the reports we heard last year that he was often the best player in practice?
0: I didn't hear those reports. I don't know who you were talking to. They may have been the same people saying Lamar Wilkerson was coming here, but like, I never heard those reports. Did you?
1: Well, yeah.
0: Okay.
2: Now, I will say, not to be negative Nancy over here, Frank plays the whole year. They'll be fine there. Frank's good. I like Frank a lot. It's just when he still hasn't practiced this summer and in his career has never played a full season. So that concerns me. Just stuff like that. Really the injury situation. I know it's only July, but at some point these guys need to get on the court and start ramping up for the season.
0: Madison. Go ahead, Madison.
7: Matt, how we doing?
0: I'm good.
7: One thing, question number one is, I know we have not gotten a spread out for the Youngstown State game on September 5th.
0: We don't have that yet. Probably won't. I don't know if we will have it, because they usually don't do spreads against teams in the division lower.
7: And then, what is y'all's, what other game on the non-conference schedule do you think will be announced? Because
0: there's one more game. I don't know. I mean, we appreciate the call. We were looking at the calendar. It's got to be December 5th because they don't have a game yet.
1: That date's open.
0: It's open. Now, that's also the SEC championship. And, in football, and Drew always hates when we schedule a game like that.
2: Yeah.
0: But I think we're going to play on December 5th. I assume, my guess is they're trying to book a marquee opponent on December 5th. Yes. They just haven't done it yet.
1: They're out looking to see what's the best name, sexiest name we could get to bring into Rupp Arena that day.
0: Yeah, but you think it's for Rupp?
1: I think it's for Rupp.
0: Well, that would be good. That would change the whole outlook of for the season ticket holder if you got a big game on December 5th.
1: I'm hopeful that's the thought process and they get somebody.
0: You're talking like you know something.
1: No, I don't. Honestly, I don't.
0: Okay. All right. Yeah, I think they won a good team on December 5th. If you look at Kentucky historically in the last 5 years, they've tried to play six good teams in the non-conference. And right now they have Kansas, North Carolina, Indiana, Louisville, and Virginia. That's five. So if you look at it historically, they usually try to get one more.
1: It's got to be tough this time of year. All the other schedules are probably there.
0: Well,
1: booked.
0: I mean, Arkansas, like that. Cal said we still have a game or two. I think there are teams that
1: have some open games.
0: Now, I don't know how many there are. I just saw, you know, the Duke-Michigan game just got canceled.
1: Mm-hmm.
0: So maybe you get to play Michigan.
1: Bring them in.
0: Right? I don't know. Rob needs a game, as we said to start the show.
2: Usually I think Ryan's a little harsh on the home schedule, but to only have Louisville and Tennessee all the way through almost starting in February is a problem.
0: I'd be surprised if they don't get a good team in that game. Because, again, they kind of have a thing. They've been doing this in they want to play six good non-conference games. Right now we have five, so I think they need one more. Charlie, go ahead, Charlie.
4: Hey, Matt. How you doing?
0: Doing good.
4: So, first of all, I went to a McTrod the other day, and it was probably one of the best McDonald's I've had in a long time. So chill on the McTrod hate. I think they're coming back.
0: Okay. Maybe, and I'm not saying it was me, could have been you or Ryan or whatever. Maybe that was the incentive to oomph it up a little bit.
4: I guess, but one more thing. I went to Shake Shack the other day. And they have these screens everywhere now that you order yourself, and it takes so much longer than just telling your order. And I finished doing my order, and it goes, would you like to tip a team member? Who am I tipping, me? I just did the whole job.
0: Well, maybe they would say the people that make the food in the back.
4: We got to stop. And at Rupp Arena, it's like I spent $30 for two beers. And they want to make me pay a 20% tip. And they'll give you a dirty look if you put zero. I would rather have no more tips on screens and keep the $12 beer.
0: Let me ask you a question. Are you willing to not tip but raise the minimum wage?
4: Yes.
0: Okay.
4: Then but I love tipping waiters and bartenders, but we got to stop the screen thing, man.
0: Appreciate the call.
4: All right.
0: That sounds like Shannon. He's here for Shannon today.
2: There's a coffee place I go to. I won't name it, but they have really good coffee, but it's very expensive. It's like a $9 drink. And then they turn it around. It's like, do you want a tip? But then they just make the most awkward eye contact with me. I'm like, please don't look at me.
0: I get it, because they look right at you, and it feels like, you know.
1: They all carry on.
0: I like the ones I will tip more if they look away. No, I'm serious. If they flip it around and then they look away and give me some privacy, I will reward them. If they stare me directly in the eye, then I'm like...
1: Yeah, they give you their little calculator-looking thing and just kind of stare at you while you're trying to punch in a tip
2: and
1: for them.
2: They give, like, puppy dog eyes, and it's like, oh, I just watched you pour this coffee out of a...
0: When we introduced the system at KS Bar where we handed you the thing...
1: Yes.
0: We only did that in the last year. The servers told me that, in their experience, that handing someone a machine ended up giving them a slightly less money. They basically said it keeps people from stiffing you, but they usually don't go as high as sometimes. So you don't get the really low tips, but then you don't get the really high tips. Does that make sense?
1: Yes.
0: So when it says like 18, 20, 22,
1: right,
0: no one gives more than 22. Whereas when you hand do it, sometimes people will be really generous.
1: Give you 25%.
0: Or 30.
1: Mm-hmm.
0: But then you also don't get the people who do special, I'm only giving you 10. So they basically said it tends to even it out. So some of the servers liked it, but the ones who were really good and used to get big tips, they didn't like it because they thought it made people less likely to give big tips.
2: Puts a cap on it. It's my other big complaint. And as a former server, I over tip. I think most former servers tip really well. I'd say 99% of them do. But I've been to places now where it's like, do you want to tip 22, 25, or 28? And it was like, my goodness.
0: When the 28. Minimum is 22, that's, I think, a little, that's wrong. Let's go to Amanda. Go ahead, Amanda.
8: Hi, Amanda. Yeah, I'm Amanda. Sorry.
0: It's okay.
8: How are you?
0: Good.
8: Hey, I'm from the Red Mile. I actually work for the Red Mile. I heard your segment yesterday. So calling in about that, but on the tip thing, I really do think people tend to tip more if you are handwriting it rather than doing it on a machine. I know as a former server, I always try to tip as much as possible. But we see the same thing at Red Mile as well. A lot of people tend to not tip you if you're...
0: Can we ride on one of the cars like Ryan did with our nose up against the horses?
8: Yes, so we can actually do that. We do that a lot for a lot of newcomers. Some of our owners like to get in there, but we try to make an experience for, you know, the guests. But, yeah, we definitely would love to get
0: would
8: you guys
0: you
8: in there.
0: That?
8: We
0: no,
8: also
0: absolutely.
8: Had Hannah... We had Hannah Hamelback out from WLEX last week and had her out on the jog cart, actually in a double-seated jog cart behind the horse. So on the other side, like you were talking yesterday, you thought he was on the wrong side. Have both.
0: Okay. I mean, I'll let Hannah Hamelback do that. So yes. We would love to do that. You wrote me and I would love to make that happen. So we will get in contact and I appreciate you reaching out.
8: Hey, no problem. I appreciate you guys actually talking about the Red Mile and letting people know that we are still there and there are things going on there, you know, every weekend. So especially on Sundays, we're trying to emphasize the community, family, aspect of environment, you know, even though we're attached to a casino. So,
0: well, I appreciate the call. We will ride on one of those. That would be fun.
2: Sounds fun.
0: It does sound fun.
2: Don't forget, we got $1.99 steak night coming up too.
0: That's crazy to me. $1.99 steak. I'm not going and getting on Friday night.
2: I'll buy.
1: Big spender.
2: Get a couple of them if you want.
1: Tip 22%.
0: That's one of. 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Khalil Whitney at 11:30's KSR.
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0: So apparently we've already scheduled a game for December 5th. You all were supposed to tell me that. That happened last week.
2: Yeah, at App State.
1: A powerhouse.
2: I didn't know it was on that Saturday. That's my fault.
0: Then never mind.
2: Well,
0: that's a terrible home schedule.
1: It's awful.
0: Manhattan. Read me the non-conference home games.
1: All right, Manhattan.
0: Okay.
17: Yeah, Bobby Jamestown.
0: No, hey, Rick, hang on. I didn't even got Rick. Are you there? Rick. Okay, first of all, Rick, you and I have to talk for a second. We hadn't even gone on the phones, and then of all these people on the line, you put on Bob in Jamestown, Rick? Are you trying to prank me?
18: No. Never.
0: Why did you put on Bob in Jamestown? I didn't call for him.
18: No, I hit the wrong button. We've got some problems with the phone system here today.
0: Okay. All right. Well, then before we go, I'll go to say Bob is not next. But go ahead. Read me the home teams.
1: Manhattan.
0: Boo.
1: James Madison.
0: Boo.
1: Northern Arizona.
0: Blech.
1: Grambling State.
0: Ugh.
1: Appy State.
0: Ugh.
1: Bryant. Louisville.
0: I do heating and air.
1: Louisville.
2: Okay. Get the Ducks fixed.
1: Sacred Heart.
0: Ugh.
1: Not the Louisville High School. Gardner Webb.
0: That's awful. I mean, that really is awful. What? I mean, those are eight bad games. James Madison's the best one besides
1: Louisville.
0: Besides Louisville.
2: Like Broad reunion game, Preston Spradlin.
0: Yeah.
1: But if you're a season ticket holder kind of on the fence, do you see that schedule?
0: Well, Jay Batt's going to be here Thursday. And we'll write that down as one of the things to ask him about. Because I think it's fair. Look, you are fighting for the entertainment dollar now.
1: Yes.
0: You are. You're fighting for the entertainment dollar. And you've got to convince people to spend. They can spend it on a lot of stuff. You got to convince them to spend it on you. And those are eight games that it's going to be hard to convince people to spend them on.
1: And you're talking a lot of money that if you take out a family of four, by the time you park and get concessions, that's a lot of money to invest to watch them play Bryant.
0: Yeah. Yeah,
2: Sacred Heart's going to be tough this year.
0: Sacred Heart. Noah, go ahead, Noah.
19: Hey, Matt. Thank you guys for taking my call. Appreciate it. You guys were talking about the Odyssey from yesterday, and I wanted to recommend something you guys, though. Honestly, it may only apply to Drew, potentially, since I know he likes Hamilton a lot. In the past couple of years, it's been going a bit little viral. there is a musical adaptation of the Odyssey called Epic the Musical. It's created by one guy who started out doing random auditions through TikTok, and then it just started blasting people's careers like out of nowhere. And it's kind of got its own like viral cult following. It's really fun. I just wanted to recommend it to you guys.
0: Appreciate it. Check that out. Epic the Musical.
2: Big musical guy.
0: Yeah, I'm not a big musical guy. I appreciate the call. No, I can't. I don't get it. It's like, why are you singing?
2: Oh, come on. Hamilton's great. Book of Mormon. I've seen that so many times.
0: I do like the Book of Mormon. And Hamilton was fine. But yeah, but it's like, there is a part of me that's like, why don't you just say the words?
2: But it's the talent.
0: I know, but like, there's never been a conversation where I'm like, walking down the street, hello, Ryan. Well, hello, Ryan.
2: Theodosia writes me a letter every day.
0: But just say it. Just say it. You don't need to rap it. Like, just, you know.
2: That was a good performance.
0: We'll go see Epic. We didn't get to talk about this. So Joe Exotic is now in prison in Lexington.
1: Yes, he is.
0: And he's here, right?
1: You're right. The one on down.
0: How much prison time does he have left?
2: He's got
1: like
2: a lot.
1: He's not up to a parole to like 2030.
0: It's amazing with all the freaks that Trump has pardoned that he hadn't gotten to him yet.
2: There was a time when people thought he was going to get it. He was trying to get it.
0: So can you have, like, could we have him on the show? How does it work?
2: Ryan mentioned having a connection already.
1: So I reached out. We have to be on his approved call list. So
0: he has to agree?
1: Correct.
0: So how does one get in touch with him? Because how are you going to call him to see if he'll let you call him if you can't call him?
1: I'll reach back out to my guy out there, but he was going to try to talk to Joe to see if he would be interested in coming on the show with us.
0: Oh, you have a Joe Exotic prison connection.
1: Yes.
2: Ryan.
0: Is this someone else in prison?
1: No, he's a worker out there.
0: All right.
2: Maybe we could bake him a cake with a note in it and slide it to him?
0: So if he approves...
1: We have to get on there. It's approved call list.
0: And then we could just have him on?
1: Theoretically, yes.
0: What do you mean theoretically?
1: Well, he has to come to the call.
0: But I mean, does the jail let you just interview people live on the radio?
1: I think if you set it up with the proper channels, they will.
0: Do you know what the proper channels are?
1: Not too sure about this prison, but I know, like, for my
0: You've done other prison interviews?
1: Well, I have.
0: I know you, but that's your family. I'm talking about to have them on the air.
1: I think it's the whole trick is they got to be on this approved list, and they had to fill out a form. Maybe we have to.
0: Can we go there?
2: Yeah, we can do it through the glass.
0: Can we do it through the glass, like in a Grisham novel?
1: I don't know that if you can out there or not.
2: I feel like he wants to talk to us.
0: I can't imagine he's going to say no. He feels like he would love it.
2: He's still trying to get his Carole Baskin message across to the people.
0: But will you ask?
1: Yeah, I'll do a little more research on it.
0: So you're going to ask if we can have him on the show, but specifically, could we go and do it there?
1: Okay.
0: And then what is the process we need? Because I can't imagine they're just like, sure. Like, it's got to be, I'm sure there's something we got to go through the Bureau of Prisons or,
1: something. Very strict. Yeah.
0: But maybe they will.
1: Possible.
0: Is this the prison out on Leestown Road?
1: Yes.
2: Yes.
0: Okay.
1: Yeah.
0: I tried to work there one summer.
1: Oh, did you really?
0: Yeah, they had a job. I remember I was at Transy. They had a job opening. They were like, come be a summer prison guard, which to me felt like a really odd summer job. And myself and another guy were like, we needed a job. And this, I ended up working at a dry cleaner, but I went and filled it out. Set. Yeah. I ended up starching people's jeans, but I could have been a summer prison guard.
2: Think you would have been a good prison guard?
0: I mean, I don't know how to hold a gun. So I would have been more, hopefully, a peacemaker.
2: I think there would have been a lot of escapes.
0: I just thought that was a weird job that you could be like, here, come do it for 2.5 months, Trancy boy.
2: Before you go off to law school. Come be the warden.
1: Here's your gun. Here's your taser.
0: Hey, I filled out a whole test. I mean, I did the whole thing, and then they didn't hire me. So I went to the dry cleaner.
1: Shocking. Thing.
0: But, will you try to make this happen?
1: Okay, I will.
0: All right.
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6: Tonight, pleasant and clear, a morning low of 65. As for our Wednesday, sunny and cooler than average, a high of just 83. At night, mostly clear and a low down to 62. I'm Chief Meteorologist Steve Raleigh, and that's your 9 First Warning Forecast.
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0: person writes, Matt, did you know there's a movie coming out next year with Bugs Bunny where the coyote sues the Acme company for blowing him up and John Cena is his lawyer? What? That sounds completely made up, so I bet it's probably true.
1: I don't know if I'll catch that one. What a wild concept.
0: That is a wild
1: John
0: concept.
1: John Cena, a good pick for it, though.
0: One person writes, Matt, I can't see you doing any job, much less being a prison guard. You would have been the worst prison guard ever. Well, first of all, I've had jobs.
2: Yes.
0: Can we say the jobs I've had?
2: Yes.
0: Worked at Movie Warehouse.
2: Great, great, great employee.
1: I miss Movie Warehouse.
0: Movie Warehouse was great. You asked me any movie from 95, 96, I checked it in. I worked for the Middlesboro Daily News.
2: Very important. As a reporter?
0: I worked at AAA as a summer travel agent.
1: You weren't out there changing the tires, were you?
0: People, younger people, Mario, like, don't even know what a travel agent is, but it used to, like, young people don't think about, before the internet, how did you book where you were going to go? You know, like, if you were going to go to Jackson, Mississippi, why? But if you were, you wouldn't know what the hotels were.
2: No. Well, you need a travel agent to look it up for you.
0: So a travel agent would look it up for you,
2: yes.
0: And I would sit there and take calls, and they'd be like, I want to go to Peoria, Illinois.
2: Give me a hotel.
0: You get a hotel, and is there an Applebee's? And I would do that. There was like this little machine. Then Hart's Dry Cleaners, which is still out there on South Broadway.
2: Still there.
0: Or North Broadway.
1: Just picked up some clothes from there. Could have been you that starched it.
0: Casual Living.
2: At the patio furniture place.
0: Is that place still open?
2: It's off Richmond Road, right?
0: No, it was. Well, I don't know where it is now. It used to be off New Circle. Liberty Road.
2: Okay.
0: It was Liberty Road was where their warehouse was. Yeah. I would deliver grills to women, like middle-aged women trying to seduce you as the grill boy got off the truck. That happened multiple times.
2: How do I apply?
0: I don't know. Is Casual Living still open?
2: I don't know.
0: I had a lot of good memories at Casual Living. That was a lot of fun.
2: Did you do it one summer?
0: Yeah, every day I would just get in there at like 8 a.m. They'd give me my delivery order, and I was on the open road all day.
1: Nobody bugging you?
0: And because I knew Eastern Kentucky, they usually send me out to London or Corbin, or like I'd deliver all the stuff out there. I loved it. That was a great job. And then I worked... Yeah, that was it.
2: That was it?
0: Then I became a lawyer, which is not really a job.
2: Wasn't there some connection with Trinity Church with Casual Living and you? They hired you.
0: What?
2: Never mind.
0: All right, I don't know what that is. Billy is here.
3: Dry cleaning, surprising. I never heard that story.
0: Yeah, did dry cleaning. That's a hot job because not like it was exciting. It was like physically hot.
3: Yeah.
0: Because, I mean, in the summer... And that was like, I've said this before, that was in the era when everybody would get their jeans starched.
3: Oh, yeah.
0: All these people would come in and they'd be like, extra starch. And you'd look at them and go, okay. And they go, extra starch. And you'd give them jeans that were standing up by themselves. And they go, that's not enough starch.
1: You'd break them in half.
0: They would just yell at you all the time. I spent the whole summer getting yelled at for not having enough starch in the jeans. It was all right. We were doing the counties.
3: Yes.
0: You're going to have to remind me where we left off.
3: We have Butler and Caldwell County.
0: All right. So Butler County, is that Morgantown? Morganfield.
3: That is Morgantown. Correct.
0: Morgantown, one of our first affiliates.
2: It was.
0: I think Morganfield was our first one. But Morgantown came.
2: Right after.
0: Well, part of the reason Morgantown came right after is I couldn't get them. I kept forgetting which was which. And I would say the other one so much that they finally just took the show to shut me up.
2: We used to go there every summer doing a show.
0: Morgantown. We go to that, the guy who would paint cars.
2: Yes.
0: You remember that?
2: He made us a big KSR thing.
0: I still have that little KSR metal.
2: Yes.
0: I wonder if he's still going.
2: I don't know.
0: All right. So Morgantown in Butler County. Go ahead.
3: Yes. Part of West Central Kentucky, formed in 1810 from portions of Logan and Ohio counties. Named after Major General Richard Butler, who is also the namesake of Butler County, Ohio, and Butler County, Pennsylvania.
0: No way.
3: Yeah, he served in the Revolutionary War.
0: How did he get three states to do a county for him?
3: Not sure.
0: Wait, Butler County, Pennsylvania is where Trump got shot.
1: It is. That's why that sounds familiar.
3: Mm-hmm.
0: Really?
3: Yeah, he was a major general. So,
0: the same Butler that's in, that's where the Butler County where Trump got shot.
3: Correct.
0: What a small world.
3: The population of about 13,000 people, the county seat is more.

0: Morgantown. Butler County's history and early growth can be traced back to the boating traffic that used to flow on the Green River. In 1833,
1: Paradise lay.
0: In 1833, the Commonwealth of Kentucky introduced a navigation system for the Green and Barren Rivers, including locks and dams, that allowed more commercial traffic to reach the county.
1: Did they still do those? Remind me, I know what a dam is. A lock is what?
0: It's like when you raise and lower the water level.
1: So that is what it is, right? They raise the water and lower. Have you ever watched that happen?
0: I've seen a Panama Canal thing where they do
1: it. I bet that would be fascinating to watch in real time.
2: And they have one in the Kentucky River, Kentucky Lake, I think, down there. The Lake Bark.
1: And so they do it for like boats? Yeah. They raise? And how long does it take?
0: I'm not sure on the length, but over the next 20 years, Butler County's population doubled because of that, and two more towns were incorporated on, like, the locks, Rochester and Woodbury.
1: I've never heard of those.
0: Growth slowed during the Civil War, where Butler County witnessed a few minor incidents. But after the war in 1907, former soldiers from both sides came together to create the Confederate Union Veterans Monument in front of the Butler County Courthouse in Morgantown. It's one of the only two monuments in Kentucky that revered both sides of the war instead of just one.
1: Oh, really? Wait a minute. So they both are in the same...
0: The monument honors both of them.
1: Well, that's interesting. Because that was the part of the state that was like, that was where they were battling, right? Like that was, am I correct about that? Like that part of Kentucky, there were active fights.
0: Correct. Less in Butler County than maybe of the surrounding counties. But
1: how do you know that?
0: Because that was in the research that they had a few minor incidents, but it wasn't as much as some other places.
1: Okay, gotcha.
0: The Finney Hotel in Woodbury dates back to 1867. The hotel played an important role in the economic development of Woodbury as a river town, catering to riverboat travelers on the Green River.
1: Is it still there?
0: It is, but it's abandoned now. By 1950, the hotel no longer served travelers and had become a private residence. It is historic, but now abandoned, that is listed on the National Register of Historic Places.
1: Oh, like no one's there?
0: Correct, yeah. Ooh, people think it's haunted as well.
1: I would bet. If you had a hotel that's 200 years old that just sits abandoned, can you imagine what that's like inside?
2: Creepy is what it's like inside.
3: Haunted out there.
0: Haunted by the ghost of a little girl that local lore suggested was murdered there.
1: Oh, somebody was murdered there.
0: Yes. Since 1980, Morgantown has put on the Green River Catfish Festival during the week of July 4th.
1: No, we've been to that. Remember, we had Miss Catfish on the show.
2: We did have Miss Catfish on the show. That's right.
1: We did have. I still remember that Miss Catfish because I asked her. I said, "What does he have to do to be Miss Catfish?" And she said, "Smile and wave." And I was like, "Well, okay." I forgot about Miss Cat. That was an early KSR remote.
2: It was.
1: Maybe one of the very first ones Miss Catfish came because they have that really good restaurant there.
2: Yes.
1: You remember we would need to go there every year.
2: They don't take credit cards.
1: Credit cards. That food is so good. It's still open, right? It's right off the Western Kentucky Parkway, isn't it?
2: I think we did a show there too, I think, at that restaurant.
1: Yes.
0: Square dancing, tractor shows, live music, beauty pageants, and an annual fishing tournament in which anglers fish for tagged catfish for cash prizes.
1: Miss Catfish, long time.
0: And then some people from Butler County. Medal of Honor recipient Don J. Jenkins for his actions in the Vietnam War. It is from Quality, Kentucky, which is in Butler County, an unincorporated town.
1: They say what that guy did to make him get the Medal of Honor?
0: He was wounded and then went back into action. I'm not sure on the specifics.
1: Or he went back in while he was wounded? Mm-hmm.
0: Pendleton Van Diver is a legendary Kentucky fiddler and uncle of Bill Monroe. His music helped influence the sound that Monroe later developed into bluegrass.
1: What was his name? Pendleton Van Diver?
0: Yes.
1: That's a great name.
0: You got it.
3: And you don't hear that name very often.
0: And Claude Charles Bloch was born in Woodbury. He was the admiral who was in charge at Pearl Harbor during the attack in 1941.
1: Well, he was in charge, so that didn't go very well.
0: No, it was a surprise.
1: But the guy who was in charge?
0: An admiral who was in charge at Pearl Harbor during the attack.
1: Was from Butler County.
0: Was from Woodbury.
2: Wow. Well,
3: a lot of history there.
1: A lot of history there in... we got, what is the name of that restaurant?
3: Is it Country Kitchen?
1: Country Kitchen. With that's K's. Exactly right. Yeah. With K's. That's
3: country
1: right. Country with Kitchen with, I think it's still open.
2: Great homemade pies. That's
1: if
2: what
1: you're
2: I remember
1: driving on, because if you're driving on the Western Kentucky Parkway, there's nothing.
2: Nothing.
1: Worst road, no offense, in America for stuff. But then you get to Morgantown. It's the one exit. And if you get off and you take a right and you go like a mile, that Country Kitchen.
2: There it is.
1: Is awesome. I highly recommend that, Drew. It's a great pit stop on the Western Kentucky Parkway.
3: It's still open, and their Facebook profile picture is just a picture of pie.
1: That's all you need.
2: I'm telling you. That's what I remember about that restaurant.
1: You know what? I don't know when we're heading west again, but I will stop there.
2: Let's go.
1: That place is really, really good. All right, so there's Butler County. What's next?
0: All right, to Caldwell County we go. In Western Kentucky, formed in 1809 from parts of Livingston County, named after John Caldwell, a Revolutionary War veteran who was elected the second lieutenant governor of Kentucky in 1804.
1: And that's on the Mississippi River, right?
0: I believe so, yes. Okay. He died while presiding over the state Senate in his first year from inflammation of the brain, unfortunately. The county seat is Princeton. In 1838, downtown... No,
1: that's not on the Mississippi.
3: No, it's not. This neighbor's Madisonville. This is the county over from...
1: This is the place I wrote about in the book that had the mayor that was like 23 years old. You remember that?
2: Remember that.
1: He's the youngest mayor in America, was in Princeton. That is a beautiful little downtown there.
2: Yes, it is.
1: But they elected him like right out of college to be the mayor. Don't know what happened to that guy. That was like 6 years ago.
2: I've forgotten that view.
1: But that was Caldwell County.
0: Well, yes. That's better than electing a dog like many Kentucky counties have.
1: This guy, Princeton's a decent little sized town, and he was the mayor.
0: A lot going on in Princeton. In 1838, in downtown Princeton, at Big Springs Park, was where Cherokee Indians camped for several weeks on their forced migration west on the Trail of Tears.
1: We went there. Chris Tomlin and I went to that place. Yes, mm-hmm. The Trail of Tears place.
0: A historic site there. In the late 1790s, James Ford was a respected businessman who grew up near Princeton. While known as a pillar of the community, secretly, Ford led a river piracy gang called Ford's Ferry Gang.
1: I've heard of this. Yes, they were river pirates. Yeah.
0: Ford and his men robbed boats on the Ohio River, and he became infamous in the area. James was eventually killed by his own gang members.
1: Well, you can't trust anybody. There were pirates on the Ohio River
2: attacking.
3: Yeah, I didn't know about this. Boats.
1: I grew up right next to Princeton. Feels like that would be a really good movie, don't you think?
2: It'd be a great movie.
0: But he also lived a double life, so many people thought he was this great guy.
1: Was just like a local businessman.
2: Mm-hmm. Who was a pirate on the weekends.
1: At night would put on an eye patch and be a pirate.
0: I don't know about the eye patch, but at night they would go out and rob these boats.
1: Huh, okay.
0: Also in Caldwell County, it is a core part of the historic Black Patch region, famous for its dark-fired and dark-air-cured tobacco. Mm. The area was the center of the violent Black Patch tobacco wars from 1906 to 1908, when local farmers rebelled against a major tobacco monopoly.
1: Have you ever read about this?
2: No.
1: It's one of like the great American worker uprisings. The tobacco farmers in Kentucky, and I believe maybe
0: Tennessee,
1: they essentially just revolted and like killed the owners. The Black Patch Wars, they went on for, what'd you say, 2 years?
0: Two years.
1: Yeah. That's a fascinating part of history. There was something similar in West Virginia, in the coal mining area, and then tobacco in Kentucky.
2: Strictly
1: two of the really like, and they couldn't quell it. They would just keep coming.
2: This all took place in Caldwell County?
1: No, it was it's a big area.
2: Okay.
0: It's in the center of a big area.
2: Gotcha.
0: The masked vigilantes group known as the Night Riders fought against the major corporations and farmers who helped them by destroying crops, burning warehouses, and intimidation. Fighting lasted for 2 years before the Kentucky National Guard had to step in.
1: You hang tight. Okay, we're going to take a break before we get the rest of yours. 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Lots of people like saying Country Kitchen. I would say if you're talking country cooking, can you think of a place we've been to that's more country cooking than that place?
2: That one or that one we go down there in Campbellsville that doesn't take credit cards either.
1: I think it's closed now, though.
2: Oh, it is.
1: Grandma's or whatever.
2: Whatever it was.
1: I think that one's closed. I think this may be the last one. We'll take a break and be right back. It's KSR.
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17: Are y'all doing okay tonight out there in television land? And well, we're going to do a song that was a big number one hit record for me, and boy, he was really glad about this. Of all the country songs that I've done, it was really nice to have a bluegrass number one record. So believe me, I was mighty tickled about this. And Bill wrote this about his fiddle playing uncle, Uncle Penn. Get it, boys?
2: There we go.
1: Pendleton Van Diver from Butler County is the Uncle Penn from this famous Bill Monroe song.
2: Very cool.
1: Did you know, you know this song? This is one of the most famous bluegrass songs of all time.
0: No, I don't know this one.
2: And it's named after Uncle Penn.
1: Yeah, it started Bill Monroe, and then Ricky Skaggs had a big hit with it. So there you go. Butler County. I didn't know that.
2: That's very cool.
1: CJ wrote me and told me. I did not. A bunch of you did. By the way, the guy that was the youngest mayor is now the county judge executive of Caldwell County.
2: Still a rising political star.
1: He's probably still in his 20s.
2: Yes, true.
1: Rising star in Caldwell County. All right, go ahead. What's your next?
0: Yeah, continuing Caldwell County. Since 1925, the county has been home to the University of Kentucky's College of Agriculture. With extensive experiment farms, the College of Agriculture in Princeton is a leader in horticultural and biological science in the 21st
1: century. You're saying the University of Kentucky's agriculture school is in Caldwell? That's not true.
0: It's been the home of the University of Kentucky College of Agriculture since 1925.
1: I thought it was out there on Newtown Pike.
0: These are the facts. So, you know, I don't
2: this may be where the fields fact. Are. Their fields are
1: okay. I could see that.
0: The experiment farms.
2: Yes.
1: Okay.
2: Yes.
1: Okay. All right. I can believe that.
0: Yeah, still largely agricultural, but Caldwell County is home to the Bremner Factory, the largest private cookie and cracker factory in North America.
1: Really?
3: I didn't know that.
1: Wait a minute. I don't think I knew that. The largest cookie factory in America?
0: Largest private cookie and cracker factory in North America.
1: Private? What's a I guess so it's not publicly traded. So Bremner, what kind of cookies are Bremner?
2: I'm trying to think. I don't know if I've ever heard that before, to be honest.
3: I've never heard of Bremner either.
1: Well, I mean, are they good? I would like to support Kentucky cookies. What kind of cookies are Bremner?
0: They're private, Matt, so we may not know a lot about it.
1: Drew, you look up the Bremner cookies. All right, go ahead, Billy.
0: About 3 miles from Princeton, a spot on Crider Delaney Road off US 62 West, you can find Gravity Hill. Drivers stop under a concrete overpass, shift their car into neutral, and if you take your foot off the brake, your car will drift uphill.
3: I've done this many times.
0: You've been there.
3: Load up a van. I was driving, yeah.
1: No, nothing wait a to minute. Do in Madisonville. Okay, wait a minute. What now?
3: Been to Gravity Hill many times.
1: So explain to me what happens.
3: Like as you said, you just put it in neutral and you're sitting there and suddenly your car just starts going up the hill.
1: I don't believe that.
3: It does.
0: Many have tied it to ghost stories and urban legends.
1: That's not true.
0: But scientists have confirmed it's an illusion, an obstructed or false horizon combined with the angles of the surrounding embankments and the overpass structure trick the human eye regarding which way is up or down.
3: I have a story from here.
1: Wait a minute. Really?
0: Yeah, it's Gravity Hill.
1: So you get tricked to think you're going up, but you're not.
0: Mm-mm.
1: Okay, now I want to see this, don't you? Oh, you've done it.
3: Many times. I took my friend, we had a handicap van. It was his family's, called it the H5. We took it there one time, and I was driving and got a flat tire. This woman came out of nowhere in the darkness and helped us change the tire. And then we look up, and she was gone. That absolutely happened. Shout out to the H5. We had all kinds of people in there, and I was the driver.
0: Car started moving uphill.
3: Yeah, she just walked out of nowhere.
1: So you're saying she just came from the dark.
3: Yes.
1: Changed your tire.
3: Helped us.
2: And then your car went uphill.
3: Not all in one fell swoop there. The car, I believe, had already gone up the hill, and we were on our way home. We went to Dairy Queen that night. Good times.
1: Okay, I'm going to skip the second part of that story because that did not happen. I would like to feel what you're saying. So, like, you have felt it going uphill?
3: For being honest, it's a little disappointing.
1: It does
3: seem, you do feel like you're going uphill, but you're probably picturing like a mountain. It's not that steep. It's steep, but it's not.
1: But you do feel like you're going uphill.
3: But I could understand if it's an illusion.
1: Huh. I can't picture that at all.
3: It does move uphill. That's fact.
1: Have you done this?
2: No, I've never heard of it before.
3: And then the woman comes out of the woods out of nowhere.
1: Wow. Now I want to do that. We should get the youngest county judge executive.
2: Yes.
1: To go and take us to go uphill.
2: Go Gravity Hill.
3: These are things you do when you grow up in Madisonville, Kentucky.
1: I think it's fascinating. I do think your story about the woman coming out of the dark is
3: craziest thing ever.
1: It's false.
3: She's wearing a gown. She's
1: not wearing a gown. Yeah. There was no gown.
0: And on to people of Caldwell County. I only have two, but I got two good ones. Mabel Stark is referred to as one of the world's first female tiger trainers. She eventually joined the Ringling Brothers and has gotten worldwide recognition.
1: I wonder how she got into that.
0: I'm not sure.
1: Learn you're a tiger trainer?
2: In Caldwell County.
0: We can ask Joe Exotic maybe when we
3: meet the Tigers.
1: Yeah.
0: And Martha Nelson Thomas was born in Princeton. She created doll babies who were immediately ripped off and the inspiration for Cabbage Patch Kids.
1: Oh, I bet she's mad. Because there was a time where Cabbage Patch Kids were...
2: In the 80s, they were
1: Oh, my
2: hot.
1: Goodness. That was the big... That was like Beanie Babies later.
0: Oh, yeah. But her doll babies were the inspiration
1: and
0: for Cabbage
1: Patch Kids.
0: And
1: she should have sued if she had a lawyer. Well, that's unfortunate. And then, of course,
3: more.
1: Cabbage... Oh, you got more?
3: Tony Franklin, football coach.
2: Yes.
1: Tony Franklin is from Princeton. Okay.
3: And your friend Scott Jennings. He went to Dawson Springs High School, but he was born in Princeton.
1: Scott Jennings is from Caldwell County. Well, no, I don't I mean, Scott Jennings is... We're friendly. So... Yeah.
3: Grew up in Dawson, but was born...
1: So he was born in... I didn't know that.
3: Yep. There was also a star quarterback. Just recently went to Purdue. Kentucky recruited him.
0: But he did train
1: tight. Yes, what was that guy? Elijah went to Lone Oak?
3: Sinclair.
1: Is that where Lone Oak is?
3: No, Caldwell County High School. The Tigers.
1: Elijah Sinclair. Okay. Yeah. I remember that name. He went to Purdue?
3: Yep.
0: Did you say Caldwell County was the Tigers?
3: Yes.
1: Well, there you go. Well, Billy, nice job. What are our next two?
0: Callaway and Campbell.
1: Callaway is what, Murray?
2: Yep.
1: and then Campbell. What's Campbell? The Campbell County Camels.
2: Yes.
1: That's up in northern Kentucky.
2: Yeah, what
1: right?
2: city is it, though? I have no idea. I can't keep them straight up there.
3: Oh, yes. That's Corey James country. That's yes. Alexandria.
1: Alexandria. Yeah.
2: Okay.
1: Yeah, that's right. Okay. Well, thank you very much. Khalil Whitney is waiting outside. I bet he was writing these facts down. He's probably very excited about them.
2: Let's come and talk about Drew, about the woman appeared out of the nowhere to help change his
3: craziest
2: tire.
3: Thing I've ever seen. I've known you, Fred.
1: You've never once just brought that story up. You're making that up.
3: And we'll take levitating.
1: A break, and we'll be right back. This is KSL.
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1: 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A couple things real quick. Casual Living has closed.
2: They have closed.
1: It's unfortunate. But, you know, good memories. Good time. Good memory. the guy would deliver furniture with. He was this old guy. He had a suntan. He would just go, casual living, boys. Casual living. I don't what know that great guy either.
2: What a great motivation.
1: What a great, that's right. Here, joining us with me for the first time, Khalil Whitney. Nice to have you, my friend.
4: Appreciate it.
1: Hey, I'm really glad you're here, and it has been awesome watching you on the TBT. Let's start with this. You've had a lot of great basketball moments. I know some of them were bigger than this one, but when you dunked that ball at the end of the game, what did that feel like?
4: It felt amazing. I was just thankful that, you know, I made a play for my team and we was able to move on and advance. But like we were just talking about, it's very nerve-wracking in the Elam ending. And
1: do you like the Elam ending?
4: I love it. I love it. This gives you the opportunity to go on a run if your team is down or anything can happen. So you just got to stay locked in, fully locked
1: in. And it looked like you were going to murder that camera. I mean, the look on your face was wild.
4: Yeah, I had to let some anger out. Like I was telling God, I said I missed the three possession before that, and I was pissed off about that. So I really just wanted to make a play for my team at the moment, and I came through. So
1: what is it like? Like, I know it's a summer game, and I know it's real money if you win, but what's it like just being in the atmosphere? Like, you know, once the game starts, you guys are intense.
4: Yeah. I look at it as war. Game of Thrones.
1: Big Game of Thrones guy.
4: Big Hugh is my favorite show.
1: Who do you relate to the most on Game of Thrones?
4: I'll say Jon Snow.
3: Oh, okay. You got to be a Targaryen dragon. House of the Dragon.
1: You're the dragon. You're not gonna be.
4: I feel like Jon Snow is my favorite character. I mean, Jon Snow is my favorite character. Just his, like, the way he evolved and what he had to go through, coming back from the dead. You know, that's just.
1: So your story is a little bit like that. I mean, let's go back when you were here, and it ended. After you left Kentucky, how did you think you would look back at your time in Lexington?
4: Not good. I think I felt like probably years from that experience that I probably would have the same attitude towards it. But
1: which was what?
4: Which was I didn't want to come back. Like a dark hole. That's the energy I had here wasn't good at the moment, and I felt like that it would have stayed like that, but. Through the grace of God, you know, and hard work and perseverance and just me pouring my heart out, you know what I'm saying, and being genuine and the fans being genuine as well with me, everything worked out.
1: How did you get invited back? Like, how did you end up on the team? I think it was last year.
4: TB reached out to me right after the viral TikTok post that went viral that I posted. And then
1: for people who didn't see it, tell people what that TikTok post was.
4: It literally was a TikTok of me. It was a picture of me in a security uniform because I was working security, I think, like three years ago. Like, it was a moment of my life. I was hurt. I broke my toe. I couldn't play basketball at the moment, so I had to find, you know, I had to find something that I could do on the side, you know, and I was working security at a nightclub. This posted a picture, and it went viral. I just wanted to see what people thought of it. You know what I'm saying? I wanted to be genuine, be transparent with people.
1: You were acknowledging that you were having a tough time.
4: Yeah.
1: Right?
4: I was just letting people know.
1: And I remember when that came, a lot of people, that was my reaction was, man, I want to see good things happen for that guy. So Twani reaches out to you. What does he say?
4: Twani reached out to me a year before, but I was playing in Croatia. So he just reached out to me like, bro, we got to make it happen this year. And I was all in. I was all in for sure.
1: Did you have any hesitation about coming back to Lexington?
4: No hesitation at all. Because I knew what it could do for me. And I knew what type of impact it would have on the people in Lexington. So I just felt like, coming back last year, you know, it helped me tremendously.
1: So you come back, and that experience last year, that had to be great, right? We ended up getting upset and losing in that game, but just you kind of being welcomed back, what did that feel like?
4: Bro, it was wonderful. I tell people this all the time, like, you know, being embraced and being supported by a group of great fans here, it's amazing. Just like it shows in the court as well. Like I get the utmost energy from the fans when I'm on the court. That's why I'm able to make the spectacular plays I make because I feel the energy. So I love playing here.
1: Did it come kind of full circle? I mean, you'd had this really negative experience here.
4: Yeah.
1: To then get to have a positive experience. I mean, that had to be a pretty good feeling. It's like it is kind of coming full circle in your life.
4: Yeah. Like I said, like since last year, TBT opened a lot of doors for me. And
1: well, give me an example. So did you get opportunities from it?
4: Oh, yeah. I got my biggest deal to go play basketball as a professional right after TBT. It was like 3 months after.
1: Was it in China?
4: It was in China, yeah. So I got my deal in the NBL. Ended up getting hurt my third month out there, but I definitely was blessed enough and able enough to, you know, fortunate enough to go out there and get an opportunity.
1: What's it like
4: in China?
1: I've never been. What's it like in China?
4: It's dope. Like, I feel like China is one of the most accommodating place for an athlete besides the NBA or the EuroLeague. No good money, great basketball. I mean, they want you to go out there and score 30 every game. So,
1: did you like the food?
4: Yeah, and no. 30 foods. I stayed on the Korean barbecue side. They had like a Korean barbecue buffet that you could literally go to for like $10, and they had like all the.
1: So you were eating Korean barbecue buffet like every meal. Yeah,
4: every meal, like every day. I was trying to stay on the safe side.
1: Okay, yeah, so sure. Well, they got KFC there usually.
4: They do. Like yeah. I was eating KFC too. It's funny you say that, but I was getting tired of just eating.
1: Yeah, and that's a lot of KFC if you eat it all the time. For so sure. You come back this year. It's. I feel like this group. With Andrew, you, Archie, Willie, and then you got these guys that didn't play here, but that have been part of it. I think it's been fun to watch. I mean, there was obviously the little controversy of is Archie going to play or not, but now that he's here, it seems like you guys have a great time together.
4: Yeah, I mean, we were just waiting for Archie to get here. Like, he's a huge part of our team, and you know, like we know what to expect from him. And I mean, now that he's here, he's helping us tremendously. And
1: did you give him a hard time about losing that one-on-one?
4: Nah, nobody. We haven't spoken that. We haven't spoken that. But right now, we're super.
1: He got fouled the whole time. He should have won that. Yeah. They didn't call any fouls.
4: Yeah, it's a different world of basketball. Two different worlds. But like I'm saying, we're super locked in. These guys are. Even the older guys, like Willie, my guy, True, he's super locked.
1: So tell me about Willie, because we love Willie.
4: Yeah.
1: Willie's like. He's grandpa out there, isn't he, on this? but he really, like, playing on one leg.
4: Yeah.
1: And, like, he's been awesome to watch.
4: Yeah, bro, his energy's been amazing. You know, that's, like, one of my vets. I played with him in the G League. So, just hearing him motivated and want to go out there and literally, you know, like, die out there for us. So, it's like, bro, like, we're right behind him, and we're super stoked.
1: So, you're playing Boeheim's Army.
4: Yeah.
1: I think somebody, maybe it was Willie, said they actually run stuff.
4: Yeah.
1: Right? Willie said he thought it was the team that would run stuff the most. Do you agree with that?
4: Yeah, for sure. For sure.
1: Did that make it more difficult?
4: It's funny because for teams like us, like Garden sets and actions like that is typically more easier because it's like we could switch everything, right? We can blow everything up. We got defenders who could smother a shooter if you wanted to. So I feel like I don't want to say that like what's our weaknesses on the team online.
1: Yeah, don't say that. Like, don't say that.
4: But yeah, I feel like it was like an even kill with that.
1: What's it like beating Louisville? We hate Louisville. I mean, you know, may I remember you. This was before you were here. A couple years ago, Drew got punched at the TBT game.
2: Wow!
1: Louisville fan punched him in the face.
3: Spit on Nate Sestina that year. Right before you joined the team.
1: He got just jacked.
4: That's crazy.
1: So he's bled for TBT.
3: I'm a victim. Are you?
1: So it's got to be fun beating Louisville.
4: No, it was definitely a definitely fun win for us. You know, it was some adversity through that series, but we came out on top. So that's all I can say.
1: Now, people tell me at the end of these games, you stay and, like, talk and take pictures and give autographs to everybody.
4: Yeah.
1: Why do you do? I mean, I know why you do that, but like, what's your thought process? Is that special for you?
4: Since I was a youngin, just wanting somebody around who, you know, had a talent or who I just looked up to, I just wanted them to show me some type of attention and just, you know, with the fans, it's like them embracing me last year and just them knowing my story and, majority of them are really in tune with what I go through. I have the utmost respect for those guys, and I just want to show my love and my, you know, what I have for them.
1: And when you say what you go through, like, give an example of what you're talking about.
4: I'm just saying all the things I've dealt with in my career, as far as the UK and not me not have an experience that I wanted to have here. And, you know, just coming back and the fans embracing me and wanting me to have a good experience here. So
1: do you consider this like home now?
4: Yeah, it's definitely my second home now, for sure.
1: I love it.
4: I still have my apartment
1: here. I will say your story, and to some extent Archie too, but really probably yours the most, is the thing I've liked about the TBT the most. I mean, I love that connection has been able to happen. If nothing else occurred from it, watching you and Archie, and even to some extent Andrew, because mm-hmm. he took a lot of stuff here yeah. as well, watching you guys feel that love and give it back, I just think it's like, I actually think it's kind of a beautiful thing, to be yeah. honest. You know what I mean?
4: Yeah, especially, like I was saying, especially after the games, like just knowing the energy the fans give you, and you just want to give back and just come out there and like communicate with them and just feel what the love feels like. So,
1: all right, well, we're going to take a break. I want to ask you about the game coming up Wednesday okay. night. But first, you know, if you're a KSR listener, you know Kentucky loves talking about the weather. We had bad weather.
3: That was crazy last night.
1: That was the worst lightning I've ever seen in my life.
3: For a long time.
1: Did you see that?
3: Oh, yes.
1: I mean, that was like, it was crazy.
3: Yes, all over the place.
1: And I was thinking to myself, well, if something happens with my roof, CRC roofing.
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1: What are you laughing at, Khalil? 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
1: Welcome back, Tucky Sports Radio. We were just talking during the break. Khalil, you played with Maxey and Quickley in your year here. Are you, Maxey's gonna, is one of the maybe 10 to 12 best players in the league. Did you see that coming?
4: Definitely. There's some of the things he used to do in practice and his work ethic is slim to none. Like, I think he'll be a future Hall of Famer. I think he'll win multiple championships. I just think he has the it factor. He's a franchise player.
1: Did you saw that coming, though?
4: Yeah, I seen that the second week on campus, I seen that coming.
1: Wow. Well, he and Quickley both. I mean, they both would do that little running floater. Yeah. You know, that's that's quite a shot. Did they teach each other that?
4: I don't know if they taught each other that, but I think it was probably a competitive thing of, like, who was probably going to have the best one or who could finish the best. But
1: Tell me about playing for Cal. What's that like?
4: It was dope. Like, off the court, Kyle is an amazing guy. Like, me and Coach Kyle still communicate to this day. You know, he checks up on me. Like, on the court, he wants the best from you. But at the end of the day, you got to understand it's a business. So whatever decision he made back then when he made it, I can only respect it now.
1: You do keep in contact with him, though,
4: yeah,
1: right?
4: Yeah.
1: Is there, when you see Kentucky guys, is there a Kentucky kind of brotherhood thing of guys, even if you didn't play with them, that you feel a connection to them?
4: Yeah, with some of the guys, for sure. For me, definitely the guys that's been in tune and some of the guys I played with, it's a little different. Definitely, like John Wall, you know, me and John Wall was close, like going through my pre-draft in Miami, I was locked in with him. So, and then Anthony Davis being from Chicago, just having that pipeline, and DeAndre Liggins being from Chicago, and Tyler Ulis.
1: Yeah, you got a lot of them.
4: Yeah, you got a lot of guys. So, yeah. Definitely.
1: What's John Hood like as a coach?
4: Oh, great coach.
1: Is he really?
4: Yeah, great coach. Even better person.
1: I'm impressed by how locked in everybody is when he's coaching.
4: He carries an energy that I've only had from two of my coaches.
1: And, really?
4: He gets the best out of you.
1: Good.
4: Great X and O's guy. Can draw up a hell of a play like you guys seen, the first game?
1: That was against Louisville. Louisville, yeah.
4: And he drew that up, and we made it, we played it to perfection. So John Hood is one of the biggest reasons we're being successful right now.
1: All right, so now you're going to play Kansas tomorrow night. What time's the game?
3: 7.
1: 7 o'clock. Yeah. Tickets on sale. I think it's going to be a great crowd. This is for the alumni championship. If you win, you're only one game away from the $2 million. Kansas be fighting, though.
4: Yeah, be fighting.
3: Fought a lot last night.
1: Ain't too much. Yeah, what's going on there? Are you going to you're gonna have to be ready for them?
4: I don't know, man. We're going to keep up our professionalism. we're here for the grand prize. So,
1: What do you know about that group? I mean, it's it's the two winningest programs of all time going against each other.
4: Yeah, I mean, it's not going to be easy. No game's been easy in this tournament. I mean, for the amount of money you're playing with, there's going to be passion out there for sure. Like, a lot of passion and emotion. So.
1: And am I right? It's like winner take all.
4: Yeah.
1: Isn't it?
4: Yeah.
1: I mean, that's kind of in and of itself.
4: Yeah.
1: cool that you get this, like, somebody's taking all of it and the other somebody's one's getting nothing. It's
3: like, committed this whole month and don't know you're getting anything.
1: I'm kind of like, I'm not surprised guys do it, but why do guys sign up for this knowing like only one team is going to win the money?
4: I think one, it's a comfortability thing, knowing like, oh, if you get it, like you could just chill for a second. If you're actively hooping or you just don't want to take a job, that plays a factor in it. And also like this, with this situation, my situation, like we're playing for Kentucky, like we're going to have a good chance of winning. So it's like, why not, you know, come out here and give it your all? And that's the problem I have with some players who don't show up. It's like, you know, we're the favorites. We have a good team. We have a great fan base. It's like, why not show up and get the job done?
1: Yeah, if you were talking to players who maybe haven't played yet, because we're going to have a whole new generation of guys who will be eligible over the next few years, would you encourage them to do it?
4: Yeah, 100%. Just knowing, just giving back. It was for the fans. You also get to win some money. And when you come back, they show mad love. So it's like, it's a win-win situation.
1: I mean, Mario there's basically on the team with as much as he is.
4: That's our guy, right?
1: What do y'all think of Mario? Every time he's out there dancing in the games like you are.
4: Bro, he's super energetic just like we are. And that's why we feed off each other, bro. Like, it's what we do.
1: You played against the group that's going to be the team next year, right? Did you all play? What are they like? We haven't gotten to see them.
4: They're good. They're good. I think back. Got a great group of guards. Length is definitely their calling card. Defense. Moreno is definitely improved.
1: Okay.
4: The kid.
1: You got Zoom Diallo.
4: Zoom Diallo, super aki, super like speedy guard. Can get downhill, make plays. And the kid, Hawthorne, his length, Braden, yeah.
1: You like him?
4: Yeah, he put on some weight. I feel like he definitely can be the X factor for this team.
1: Oh, good. Now, we like that. That's good. That's good info.
3: Is it true that Pope put the full court press on you all in like a 20-minute scrimmage?
4: He did. Wow. He did.
1: You like, chill out, man. We're just trying. it was crazy.
4: Like, we only had like 5 or 6 players. Right? 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I need a time out.
1: Just chill. 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All right, well, one thing I've been wanting to ask you. Do you like quality sunglasses?
4: I love quality sunglasses.
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1: 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I'm going to make them hook you up with some sunglasses.
4: Y'all heard that, man.
1: I can't get you a roof because I don't know what I would buy. But I think I can get you some sunglasses.
4: Okay.
3: Like the ones you wore to Madness back in the day.
4: Shout out Sadie Rays.
1: Oh, the dance.
4: That was fire.
1: That was. Hey, seriously, it's been great watching you do this. I'm pulling for you. You showed vulnerability years ago that a lot of guys wouldn't. You were rewarded for it, which I think is wonderful. And it's been great watching you. And I'm pulling for us to win, but I'm pulling for us to win as much for you as anybody there.
4: Appreciate that, bro. And I appreciate you guys having me, man. It means a lot.
3: Of course. Can we get a Dracarys before we go?
4: Dracarys.
1: 7 o'clock tomorrow night at Memorial. I'm coming, so you can come to Khalil Whitney. We'll see you guys tomorrow. 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
14: 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So while other companies might deliver a lot of hay, ZipRecruiter finds you what you're looking for. 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
15: See why 4 out of 5 employers who post a job on ZipRecruiter get